0: author. Uplifting and encouraging the river. Hey there, I'm Laura Lee. There's a woman in Chicago who carries bubble guns with her everywhere she goes. First, I thought that was bubble gum, but it's bubble guns. Her name is Bridget Josie, but people are starting to call her the bubble lady. She started blowing bubbles with her 5-year-old grandson, and now she takes them everywhere. Buses, festivals, baseball games, basically anywhere she thinks people could use a little joy. She said she'll see someone who looks tired or down. She'll pull out the bubbles, and suddenly there are people smiling and reaching for them like they are 5 years old again. I love this because she's not trying to solve anybody's problems. She's just bringing a little light into their day, which is a pretty good way to go through life. You don't always need the perfect words or some grand gesture. Sometimes you just need to notice somebody and bring a little joy with you. And I think I need to go find those leftover wedding bubbles. I mean, we're coming up on 29 years. That's doing math in my head. But we had a box of leftover wedding bubbles. They are somewhere in my basement.
1: Today, we're speaking with Tyler Gorlock, who is very afraid of the dark.
2: Ah!
1: What happened?
2: I'm afraid of.
1: The dark?
2: Ah!
1: But it's not dark.
2: Ah!
1: I just said dark.
2: Ah!
1: Wait, you're also afraid of the word dark?
2: Stop it!
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11: The River Weather.
12: Evening showers and storms, the mostly cloudy overnight, lows in the mid-60s with a light wind. Partly sunny Sunday with an isolated afternoon storm possible, highs around 85. An isolated evening storm, then partly cloudy and lower 60s tomorrow night. I'm meteorologist Matthew Harding on Uplifting and Encouraging the River.
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0: uplifting and encouraging the river. How old do you think you're going to live to be? Hey there, I'm Laura Lee. Thanks for listening. Apparently, we are pretty good at guessing how old we think we're going to live to be. But we have a big problem. A group of older adults in Japan were asked how long they thought they'd live, and researchers followed them then for 30 years. The people who expected to live longer generally did. But here's the interesting part. About 59% of them actually outlived the age they had predicted for themselves, which makes me wonder how many of us are accidentally putting an expiration date on ourselves that God never gave us. Now, this doesn't mean positive thinking is some magic life extension plan, but it is a good reminder that the future might hold more than we think it does. More birthdays, more mornings, more people to love, more chances to laugh at things that really aren't that funny, but we want to laugh. So maybe don't be so quick to assume your best days are behind you. You might have a lot more life ahead of you than you think.
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0: Running home, Cochran and Company on the river. Ever wonder what actually makes someone cool? Hey there, I'm Laura Lee. I read that cool people tend to be extroverted, adventurous, open, powerful, autonomous. Interestingly, while cool and good people share some of those traits, good folks were seen as more warm, traditional, and caring, just not as edgy. Cool versus good. So being cool might turn heads, but being kind still wins in the long run. See, now I could have told you that. Choose kindness, even when you struggle to feel it. That's not always easy. And I'm definitely not a great example of it, but reflecting on if you were kind or not in the long run, I think that matters because then you are aware for the next time.
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7: The River Weather. Evening showers and storms, the mostly cloudy overnight, lows in the mid-60s with a light wind. Partly sunny Sunday with an isolated afternoon storm possible, highs around 85. An isolated evening storm, then partly cloudy and lower 60s tomorrow night. I'm meteorologist Matthew Harding on Uplifting and Encouraging the River.
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0: Josiah Queen on their river. Hey there, I'm Laura Lee. 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He shared the surprise on Reddit, joking this jacket bought itself. 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Yeah, I'll go with that.
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9: River Weather. Evening showers and storms, the mostly cloudy overnight, lows in the mid-60s with a light wind. Partly sunny Sunday with an isolated afternoon storm possible, highs around 85. An isolated evening storm, then partly cloudy and lower 60s tomorrow night. I'm meteorologist Matthew Harding on Uplifting and Encouraging the River.
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0: Seth Schleter running back to you on the river. Ever wonder if your brain can run out of memory? Just me? Hey there, I'm Laura Lee. Well, I was reading about this, and the answer overall is not really. Unlike your phone or laptop, your brain does not have a mixed memory limit. I remember learning once that we only use about 80% of our brain capacity anyway. But we don't remember everything simply because our brains are designed for efficiency, not perfect recall. Instead of recording every detail, we store what's important for learning, predicting, surviving, like the big stuff, not every boring happenstance. So if you forget where you left your coffee or your keys, don't panic. Your brain just decided that info was not a top priority. I find that most frustrating, though, because every time I recognize that I am reorganizing things to make things better, I have a hard time remembering what I thought was better at the time when I was organizing, as some of my family members have been known to say, gee, where is insert item here this week? I don't know. I thought I found a better spot for it. I guess not.
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7: Jesus told a story one time about a king who forgave a servant who had embezzled about $60 million, at least in modern terms, from the kingdom. 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
8: The River Weather. Evening showers and storms, the mostly cloudy overnight, lows in the mid-60s with a light wind. Partly sunny Sunday with an isolated afternoon storm possible, highs around 85. An isolated evening storm, then partly cloudy and lower 60s tomorrow night. I'm meteorologist Matthew Harding on Uplifting and Encouraging the River.
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0: Toby Mac, help is on the way. Thanks for listening to The River. It's been about a week now since Share-a-thon ended, and maybe you were listening and you thought, I'll get to it later. I'm a little busy right now, but when I get a second, and then that second came, you completely forgot about it because the next thing was calling your name. Well, there's time for you to get involved. There's still time, and it's so easy because you don't even have to talk to a person. 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But their stories are going to be heard every single time that you share The River. 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

0: brand new music from Leanna Crawford. It's Thank God You're Listening to The River. Have you ruined your pet? My dog Roscoe had his 12th birthday this past weekend, and we celebrated it. One of his favorite foods of all time are potatoes, which I can't blame him. They're amazing. But we did a baked potato bar, and we made him a little tiny baked potato so that he could enjoy it. Don't worry, we had no seasonings, nothing. It was very basic, and he loved it. However, I completely ruined him because now, anytime that I go to make a baked potato, anytime that I make any form of potatoes, he is right there and he thinks that it is always for him and he will not leave my side until I give him even just a little bit. And maybe you've got a treat in your house that you let your dog or your cat get a little bit of a taste of, and now anytime you bring it out, they are right there by your feet. Let me know what that is. 800-609-1049.
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0: Tasha Layton, you're listening to The River. If you want to hear that song, maybe live, you got a chance for it coming up at the end of the month. Tasha is going to be one of the speakers at The River's Ladies Night. It is going to be happening towards the end of this month, September 23rd and September 24th. Back-to-back nights, one being in Worcester, one in Circleville. You can get tickets right now to see not only Tasha, but also hear some music from none other than Natalie Lane. 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

0: Uplifting and encouraging the river. Hey, I'm JP, and I am a huge lover of apple cider, and maybe you are as well. It's in the perfect season right now. I need the leaves to be a little bit crunchier, but overall, we are almost to fall. Football is back. It's time for those bonfires. It's time to get the pot of chili going, and it is time to enjoy apple cider. But I found a new way to enjoy apple cider over the weekend that I actually saw on TikTok, and it's very simple. It's not a crazy recipe, so if you try it, I would love to know whether it's really good or if it's a little bit overrated. But people have been taking regular old apple cider and they've been putting a scoop of vanilla ice cream in it and then sprinkling that with a little bit of cinnamon and a little bit of a caramel drizzle. And I don't know why, in my years and years of life, I have never thought of having apple cider that way, but I will never have it another way again.
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0: is in this story, Katie Nicole and Big Daddy Weave. Thanks for listening to The River. And God really is in the story, the small details of things. 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

0: 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Hey, I'm JP. It is my favorite time of the year because football is back. Maybe not so much for my wife because we had football on almost every single night this week. 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

0: 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Hey, I'm JP. 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
4: Well, good morning, everyone. I pray that everyone has had a blessed week. My name is John Thomason, and I'm the lead minister here at Buckeye Christian Church. We are in our last week of our Send Me series. This whole series has centered around Isaiah 6, 1 through 8. Isaiah has an encounter with God where Isaiah gets to see the awesomeness and powerful, amazing majesty of God. But being in the presence of God showed Isaiah how unworthy he truly is. Isaiah thought it is over for him. He is dead. He is done. He cannot be in the presence of God because he is just a lowly sinner. But God forgives him of his sin. And then he asks an important question to Isaiah. Now, who will I send in my name? And Isaiah responds with, here am I, send me. As followers of Christ, we also have been forgiven of our sins. And we are asked, who will go and spread the good news of Jesus Christ? And we are also to respond with, here am I, send me. And so we looked at how we are sent to our families and the best way to handle that. Then we looked at how we are to be sent to our friends, that there's this bond of love between friends that we can be sent to witness to our friends to tell them the good news of Jesus Christ. But also we can be sent to strengthen our friends who are already followers of Christ so we can do the work together, so we can help and love one another, and we can spur each other on to follow God closely. So this week, we're going to talk about being sent to the world.

desires, that is from the world, and that's how they live. And it tells us that we used to walk in this way, but now that we know the truth, we are to live differently. Then Ephesians 2, it says, we all used to follow in the ways of the world. So it's not just talking about a location to be sent to. It's about what it means to live in this world and what the world has to offer, which is just destruction and death. So of course we're supposed to go spread the good news. Some are called to go far off into distant lands that they've never really been to. But more often than not, we're sent to the people we are surrounded by. We are sent to our families. We are sent to our friends. We are sent to our neighbors. We are sent to our communities. And it's so important that we do not completely segregate ourselves from people of the world. Those who are living their lives in sin. Those who are far from God. Those who are living a life that is not holy and pleasing to God. We find ourselves shying away from these people, and that is because we know that the way that they're living is not what God wants. We know that the things that they're doing are harming them. But that's the point exactly about being sent to the world, about being sent to those who are lost. And Jesus makes this very clear in Matthew 9, verses 9 through 13. Verse 9 says, as Jesus went on from there, he saw a man named Matthew sitting at the tax collector's booth. Follow me, he told him. And Matthew got up and followed him. While Jesus was having dinner at Matthew's house, many tax collectors and sinners came and ate with him and his disciples. When the Pharisees saw this, they asked his disciples, why does your teacher eat with tax collectors and sinners? On hearing this, Jesus said, it is not the healthy who need a doctor, but the sick. But go and learn what this means. I desire mercy, not sacrifice, for I have not come to call the righteous, but the sinners. So we see Jesus, and right here, he sees a man named Matthew. And yes, this is a follower of Jesus. Yes, is the disciple named Matthew. But it says that Jesus sees him doing his job as a tax collector. And Jesus calls Matthew out and says, follow me. He didn't say to Matthew, give up everything that you know that you're doing wrong. You have to stop completely and then you can follow me. No, he says, I want you to follow me and your life will be changed. And so we see that Jesus goes into the life of Matthew. He doesn't just say, follow me, and then it's all about you following me. No, Jesus put himself out there. He goes to Matthew's house. And it's not just Matthew that's there. It says it's full of tax collectors and sinners. To us, we sit back and go, okay, I get it. I don't like the IRS very much either. You know, they're taking a chunk of my pay. I'm not a huge fan, but, you know, we got to go ahead and give to Caesar what is Caesar's, right? But those who were tax collectors at that time, they were seen as people who were traitors to their own people. Many of them were swindlers, and they were cheating their own people out of money. They were seen as men who were enemies to the Jews. And so this is a super strong statement. They're flat out saying, you got sinners, which, yeah, you're all sinners, but then we got the tax collectors. And Jesus looked right at these people, and he knows what they've done. He knows their jobs. He knows their hearts. And he says, let's do dinner. Let's be in each other's company. Let's go and hang out. And we see the keepers of the Jewish law, they find this to be a horrible thing. How can this rabbi, this man of God, this teacher, someone says that they're trying to follow God with their life, how can this Jesus be sitting and associating with these people? They are deplorable. They are disgusting. He should not be near them because they will corrupt him and he will become unclean. They believe that we should have nothing to do with those who are living a life away from God. But I gotta tell you, it is not sinful to eat a meal and have company with sinners.
It's not that Jesus was joining them in their sins. Jesus didn't say, hey, this was a great dinner. How about we go rob your neighbors? Okay? That's not what

0: husband. Jesus is not joining them in their unwholesome talk. Actually, Jesus has come with a mission. Jesus was sent to the earth to show mankind what God wants for us and from us, that God wants to save us, that God truly loves us. And the only way to do this is to be with the people, to spend time with them. So one thing that I am good at as a person and as a follower of Christ, I am great at people just telling me everything that's happened to them and they feel not judged. Even when I'm sharing the truth about God to everyone, they don't feel pushed down. They don't feel judged by the things they've done. Whoever they are, whatever they've done, I will always spend time with you. Now, I will not join in your sinful activities, but I will love you and not your sin. And it's all because Jesus did this exact same thing. One of my favorite things to do is to withhold as long as possible what I do for a living. And it's amazing. Some people, it could be 5 minutes and they find out. Others, I had one friend, it was 6 months. And he had told me everything that he has ever done. He was himself every single time. And then he finally said, "And what do you do?" And I said, "Oh, well, I'm a minister." And the first thing he did is he went, "No." And he said, "All the things that I said, all the things that I told you." And I said, "Yes, you were you. And I still loved you through it. And I still showed you who Jesus is." And he still to this day, we've met him probably 15 years ago. Still to this day, he calls me up randomly and says, "Hey, I need some encouragement. I need someone to love on me." And I'm there for him. But this is exactly what Jesus did. And Jesus responds to the Pharisees, "I'm hanging with these people. Why am I hanging with them? Because they need me." Jesus is the answer. He came for the sick. He came for the broken. He came for the lost. He came to heal the hearts of all people. Jesus was sent to the world not to destroy it, but to save it. But Jesus did it by being with people who are far from God. We see this story after story in the New Testament. Those who are far from God, the apostles are teaching them. They're spending time with them. They're hanging out with these sinners of the world because that is the whole point. And I love what it says in Jude 1. Jude 1. When's the last time you turned to Jude? I'm going to tell you right now, Jude is right before Revelation. It is one page. You will fly past it sometimes. But we're going to read Jude 1, 17 through 23. And that starts off on page 836 in these Bibles that are provided. It says, "But, dear friends, remember what the apostles of our Lord Jesus Christ foretold. They said to you, 'In the last times there will be scoffers who will follow their own ungodly desires. These are the people who divide you, who follow mere natural instincts and do not have the Spirit. But you, dear friends, by building yourselves up in your most holy faith and praying in the Holy Spirit, keep yourselves in God's love as you wait for the mercy of our Lord Jesus Christ to bring you to eternal life. Be merciful to those who doubt. Save others by snatching them from the fire. To others, show mercy mixed with fear, hating even the clothing stained by corrupted flesh.'" This should be an encouragement to us. It flat out says, people are going to ignore you. People will ignore what God is telling us to do. There will be people who want to divide you. There are people who want to cause harm to the followers of Christ. But it does not say, avoid these people. It does not say, do not talk with them or spend time with the sinners of the world. No, no, actually, verse 20, it says, "But you, dear friends, keep close to God. Follow the Holy Spirit's lead, which is God inside of us. Keep your eyes on Christ while doing what?" Verse 22, "Stay close to God and be merciful to those who doubt and save people by snatching them from the fire? How can you help lead someone away from the path that they're taking to hell if you don't actually spend time with them? If you don't talk with them? It's impossible. How can you tell someone about Jesus who is walking away from God? It's impossible to do that because they're walking away and you're walking the other direction, going up, you're on your own. No, you have to mingle with them. This is the problem with what I call drive-by evangelism. If you don't know what that is, it's pretty much like screaming Jesus loves you as you drive by them. And it's a funny thought to think about someone screaming Jesus loves you from a moving car. But most of the time, I'm going to tell you, they're not going to understand anything you said. So I'm going to give you an example. A car is going by and you want to yell Jesus loves you. It sounds like this. What? What did you even say? And I imagine sign language would be worse. They'd be trying to look at him signing. What? I didn't catch that. And the problem is, that's what we do with our evangelism. We go up to somebody and go, Jesus loves you. And walk away. What are you doing? We're supposed to spend time with those who are far from God. To keep telling them. To keep being the example for them. To keep loving them and teaching them who God is and what Jesus has done for us. Now, this is not saying that you should never talk to somebody about Jesus unless you can spend time with them. Like, don't be a creeper, walk up to somebody in a store and be like, Jesus loves you. I'm never leaving you now. Okay, like, don't do that, okay? Because sometimes God does put it on our hearts to live in that moment, to just share the good news of Jesus in that moment. I've had those moments where God has put it on my heart and said, hey, just go tell them because they're struggling. Tell them about that. You know what? It's going to be okay. And that there is a God that loves them. And that's the last time that I saw them. But what I'm talking about here are people that you see on a regular basis. People that are in the same circle of friends of you. The people you play board games with or video games with. The people you go fishing with. The people that you sit and have coffee with. If they are far from God, be with them, love them, show them the love of Christ, because God is sending us to the world. Now here comes a big question, and it's one that I've heard from a lot of people, but you don't understand some of the people I hang around. What if they're really bad people? Like, I mean, people that are living this life that is completely against God, that is just totally despicable, then should I just write them off? But people who are so far from God, you have to understand there's a point in still talking with them. And this is exactly what Jesus did. Jesus shows us a person like this. And so we're going to read from John 4. John 4. Now I have to warn you, we're going to read John 4, 1 through 27. Okay, so it's not a small amount. So stick with me with this story. You've probably heard this story before if you've been in church or read the Bible, because it's a well-known one. But we're hitting a specific piece that we're going to talk about today. John 4, 1 through 27. That's on page 726. This says, now Jesus learned that the Pharisees had heard that he was gaining and baptizing more disciples than John. Although, in fact, it was not Jesus who baptized, but his disciples. So he left Judea and went back once more to Galilee. Now he had to go through Samaria. So he came to a town in Samaria called Sychar, near the plot of ground Jacob had given to his son Joseph. Jacob's well was there, and Jesus, tired as he was from the journey, sat down by the well. It was about noon. When a Samaritan woman came to draw water, Jesus said to her, will you give me a drink? His disciples had gone into the town to buy food. The Samaritan woman said to him, you are a Jew, and I am a Samaritan woman. How can you ask me for a drink? For Jews do not associate with Samaritans. Jesus answered her, If you knew the gift of God and who it is that asks you for a drink, you would have asked him and he would have given you living water. Sir, the woman said, you have nothing to draw with and the well is deep. Where can you get this living water? Are you greater than our father Jacob, who gave us the well and drank from it himself, as did also his sons and livestock? Jesus answered, everyone who drinks this water will be thirsty again. But whoever drinks the water I give them will never thirst. Indeed, the water I give them will become in them a spring of water welling up to eternal life. The woman said to him, sir, give me this water so that I won't go thirsty and have to keep coming here to draw water. He told her, go call your husband and come back. I have no husband, she replied. Jesus said to her, you're right when you say you have no husband. The fact is, you have had five husbands, and the man you now have is not your husband. What you have just said is quite true. Sir, the woman said, I can see that you're a prophet. Our ancestors worshipped on this mountain, but you Jews claim that the place where we must worship is in Jerusalem. Woman, Jesus replied, believe me, a time is coming when you will worship the Father, neither on this mountain nor in Jerusalem. You Samaritans worship what you do not know. We worship what we do know, for salvation is from the Jews. Yet a time is coming and has now come when the true worshipers will worship the Father in the Spirit and in truth, for they are the kind of worshipers the Father seeks. God is Spirit, and his worshipers must worship in the Spirit and in truth. The woman said, I know that Messiah, called Christ, is coming. When he comes, he will explain everything to us. Then Jesus declared, I, the one speaking to you, I am he. And then verse 27, just then, his disciples returned and were surprised to find him talking with a woman. But no one asked, what do you want? Or why are you talking with her? So what we have here, Jesus is traveling and he's going through a place called Samaria. This is not a place where Jews stop and hang out. There is centuries of hate towards each other. The Jews see the Samaritans as liars of God, that they are blaspheming, that they are making up things that God has said to them that is completely untrue. They have claims that they are the true followers of God and the Jews are not. And so the Jews, I'm letting you know, they would not help a Samaritan if they saw them bleeding on the side of the road. And if you know your Bible, you'll know there's a great story that Jesus tells about the Good Samaritan. But the prejudice and the hate, it runs deep. But sometimes they had to travel through Samaria. And we see this is what's happening with Jesus. It was hot. Jesus was human. And he was thirsty. So he stops at this well. And at this well, there is a Samaritan woman that is getting water. And Jesus asks her, can you get me some water to drink? This woman is super confused. First and foremost, why are you even talking to me? This is not something we do. And that's because everybody at this time knew the Jews are not going to ever associate with these gross Samaritans. They are liars of God. But Jesus ignores all of this and starts telling her about a gift from God, a water that will make you thirst no more. And the woman says, obviously, well, I want that water. How do I get this? I want to never thirst again. And this is where it gets crazy. Jesus says, great. Sounds perfect. Go get your husband and come back. And the woman says, well, I'm not married. I don't have a husband. And Jesus goes, oh, I know. I already knew that, but we're going to talk about this for a minute. He says, oh, I know. I see your sins. I know what you're doing. He says, actually, you've been with five different men. And actually, the man you're with right now, he's not even your husband. So we have a woman who was already seen as unclean to the Jews. And now she is seen as unclean and gross to her own people for the life that she is living. That's why she's out in the heat of the day by herself drawing water. The women would have went in the morning. Why is she alone? Because even her own people don't want to deal with her or talk with her. They're not going to share water with her. And here we see Jesus walks up and he goes, I know what you're doing. I see your sin. I'm going to tell you about something amazing. I'm going to tell you about living water. I'm going to tell you about salvation that God wants for you. And it's amazing because this is not something that would just look bad from the Jewish leaders. The Jewish leaders, of course, would go, oh, unclean, run away. They probably, get away from me. But this is something all the Jews would look at and they would say, dude, what are you doing? Like, we don't do this. We don't talk to those people and we don't talk to people like her either. She's unclean. And we see in verse 27, even the followers of Jesus, they come back and they're shocked. They're surprised. They've been told over and over again that Jesus has come to save the lost, that Jesus has come to heal the souls of the sinners, that he is the Messiah, that he is the Savior. And even they are going, wait, why are you talking with this person? Even they didn't understand. Jesus is showing us right here, there is no limit for God. We are not to do as the world does. We're not to live as the world lives. And Jesus does not say, well, you know what? You've had all these men in your life and you've been living this sinful life and so now you're out of God's grace. Clean it all up before God can love you. No, he doesn't do any of that. Actually, he says the opposite. He says, I see your sin. I see what you've done. And I'm offering you something better to turn away from that life. He wasn't condoning it. He didn't say, well, keep going and with all these men. No. He's saying, I have a different hope. I have a peace. I have a way for you to have true life. And that's in God. But it comes down to this. You have to be in this world to share the truth about God with all. We're to share the truth with the convict. We're to share the truth with the liar. We're to share the truth with the thief. We're supposed to share the truth to those who are on the opposite side politically of us. We're supposed to share the truth with those who are struggling with their sexual identity. We're supposed to share the truth with all who are lost in so many different ways. And that's why we are supposed to be the light in this dark world. This place is so dark. There are so many people that are so lost. And we are to show them the light that is God. And you cannot do that by avoiding sinners. We cannot do this by condemning the person. We have to show them that God still loves them, to show them and tell them that God wants a better way for you than the sinful life that you're living now. And we are to live differently amongst the sinners. We get this weird stance. There's two sides. One is accept everything I do, otherwise you don't love me. Or the other side is change your life completely or I won't love you. What are you doing? We need to get in the center there. Love the sinner, hate the sin. Do not say what you're doing is great and awesome. No, Jesus says over and over, repent and go and sin no more. But he still loves them, he still tells them, and he still talks to them. That's why this last send me is so hard. Because what you're saying to God is, I am here. Send me to the broken. Send me to those who hate me. Send me to those who do not understand what I stand for. Send me to those who are doing things against you, God. Send me to love them where they're at. And the truth is, we all have lived this way some point in our lives. We all have lived a life against God. We have lived a life where we were in the world and we were living for our own selfish desires. And I want to say, thank God to that person who spent time with you, with this sinner, this person that was far from God, and they decided to keep sharing the truth with you. We need to do the same for others. Not to say what you're doing in this life is good, but to love them in their brokenness, to become their friends so you can be the example of who God is and what Jesus has done for all of us.
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17: Partly sunny today with scattered afternoon storms possible, highs around 85, west winds under 10 miles an hour. Evening showers and storms, then clearing in upper 50s tonight. Sunny in mid-70s on Monday. I'm meteorologist Matthew Harding on Uplifting and Encouraging the River.
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20: 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We're glad you've joined us for this week's message of hope and truth from God's Word, as presented by Senior Pastor Julian Filipov. 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
21: Do you see what Jesus is doing? He calls now witnesses into the courtroom. And both witnesses, from the perspective of these Jewish people to whom he was talking, both witnesses are Gentiles. He calls two groups of Gentiles. First, the men of Nineveh, and then the queen of the south, the queen of Sheba. Nineveh had a reluctant prophet preaching to them. And probably a lousy sermon because he was not excited to preach it. God had to make him. A fish had to swallow him, spill him out, and probably had to take an extra bath, and he was probably a stinky prophet. And yet, the Ninevites repented. They responded to his reluctant preaching. The Queen of the South didn't demand more signs. She moved toward the light that she had. And the one through whom the light came to her was not perfect. He was a womanizer. Should we call him what he was? He was a sex addict. What do you collect 700 wives and 300 concubines for? And nevertheless, she looked over all of the imperfections of the instrument through whom the light was coming to her. And she received and accepted the little light she had. And then shared it with her whole kingdom. Later on we read the very first convert of the continent of Africa comes from her country. And he came to worship because she planted the seed among the subjects of her kingdom. Both the Ninevites and the Queen of Sheba responded to a whisper. And Jesus is looking at the Pharisees, and probably he's looking at you and me sometimes. And he's saying, and you're rejecting a shout. He's saying to his contemporaries, and indeed a greater than Jonah or Solomon is here. And yet, they remained unmoved. And sometimes we tend to look at these people back then and say, well, if we were in their shoes, we would have never done that. Sure. This is why God wrote it in our Bibles. Just to look at what happened back then and say, thank you, God, that we are not like these guys. What this story comes to reveal to us is a deeper revelation about ourselves. There's an action that goes deeper than the fruit of words. How do you respond when Jesus comes to you in your life? When he performs miracles, when he shows up, or sometimes when he shows off in your life? Do you notice him? Or like the Pharisees, you'll say, well, nothing special. I would like to tell you that the exposure to the presence of God's Spirit and of His life in our lives either softens us or makes us more resistant. We surrender or we try to find excuses and explanations. But you can never be neutral in the presence of God, in the presence of His Spirit, in the presence of Jesus. You can never be neutral. You always make a choice, you make a decision. And your actions are actually a fruit of what is going on in your life, in your heart. And then the Pharisees, after Jesus had just healed a man who is demon-possessed, who is blind, and who is mute, and according to the Greek text, also deaf. He just set a person free from a slavery, from a type of confinement that we cannot even begin to imagine. And the very next thing that comes out of the mouth of these guys is, teacher, we want to see a sign from you. You want to see what? A sign? After everything they have seen, they still want to see a sign because this is not enough. Do you see what is happening here? They have seen enough to be impressed. They have seen enough to understand that something supernatural is happening. But not enough to surrender. And Jesus calls it exactly what it is. He calls them an evil and adulterous generation. What generation? evil and what? Adulterous. The second word is very clear what he is referring to, because in the Old Testament, God often uses adultery as a symbol of spiritual departure from God. Oftentimes uses adultery as a symbol of idol worship. And even evil and adulterous generation is asking for a sign. But no other sign is going to be given to them. Just one more. Just one more sign. One sign that stands above any other signs. And this is the sign that matters and always matter. The sign of the cross, the sign of the burial of Christ, and the sign of his resurrection. Do you know why this sign matters so much? Because it not only displays the power of God, but first and foremost, because it's a revelation of the heart of God. For the first time on the cross, we understand how much God loves us. God spread his arms and he said, I love you that much. And then when Jesus went to the grave, and he didn't go directly to heaven, he went to the grave, he says, I understand what are you going through. And you're never going to go through any valley of a shadow of suffering or death by yourself. And I'm telling you that your suffering, your death, and all the things you're going through life is not the end. A resurrection morning is coming. You don't need more signs. You need a heart that can respond to this one. And this is why our Savior told the Pharisees, just one more sign is going to be given. Now you have been sitting here and you probably understood already that this story was not written just to give us an idea of what happened 2,000 years ago. But because in his divine wisdom, God saw that this story of the Pharisees, of the people who saw miracles, who felt the touch of God in their lives and rejected him, this same story is going to repeat itself over and over again. And now, I don't want to leave you hanging. A pastor, a preacher, is a translator between two realities, the realities of back then and the reality of now. So how do we change the fruit? What should we do not to repeat the mistake of the Pharisees? How can we fireproof our hearts and our fruit? How do we change the fruit? Let me give you four suggestions. You may come with more, but I think these four are pretty on point, because they come directly from the text, directly from Jesus, what he is telling us. The first thing is, replace the treasure. Jesus says in verse 35, a good man out of the good treasure of his heart brings good things. What Jesus is telling us is, our hearts are a treasury. Did you hear that? What are our hearts? Treasury. What you dwell upon, what you put inside, is what you become. If you want a different fruit, start storing different things. If next time you're under pressure and suddenly garbage spills over, then you know what you have been storing, what you have been treasuring. Change the treasure. You don't defeat bitterness by suppressing it. You don't defeat bad things by putting a filter. You will defeat it by storing grace. You don't defeat anxiety by denying it. You defeat anxiety by filling your heart with the promises of God. Amen. The second thing I would like to suggest is, align your present speech with future reality. In verse 36, Jesus says, for every idle word, they will give account. For every idle word, for every word that is not full of grace, that is not full of his presence, that is not aligned with him, we have to give account. So, treat your words as evidence under oath, because it is. If the sentence that you just said were brought in court, were replayed in the judgment court of God, would you stand by it? And a practical suggestion, review your words in the end of the day. Believe me, God is going to remind you of the ones that you need to remember. And I'm saying this not as an exercise of condemnation, but as diagnosis of your heart. Because Jesus not only is warning us here in this passage, he's teaching us how to read our souls. I hope you already got the picture. He's teaching us how to read our souls. And our souls, under pressure, spill over what the heart has been filled with. So, second thing, align your present speech with future reality. Third, respond quickly to the light. The people of Nineveh didn't need a second sermon. They responded to the first one. When conviction comes, act. When truth confronts you, yield. Because delayed obedience hardens hearts, produce a bitter fruit. Finally, center your heart on the only sign that really matters. And let me talk a little bit about this last sign and what to do with it. The cross of Jesus is not just a proof. The cross of Jesus is a tree of life. It is a tree of life where the fruit of a transformed heart begins to grow. The cross of Christ does at least three things for us. First, the cross of Christ humbles you. It brings you to the realization that you are that lost, that God had to come in human form and suffer so much. Second, the cross softens you. It reveals to you that you are that infinitely loved. And finally, the cross of Christ reorders you, reorders your priority, keeps in focus the things that really matter. So bring your heart there daily. And I would like to tell you, the voice of your soul will change. The fruit of your life will be good. You cannot come into the foot of the cross. You cannot come to Jesus and his death and resurrection and live the same. Because every life, even the life of those who have never met Christ, every life has a particular sound to it. Every life has particular rhythm, particular tone, and particular melody. But I would like to tell you that most lives are kind of a broken melody. They're out of sync, out of tune. And we need Jesus to come and tune us up heavenwards. We need Jesus to come and to rewrite the music of the heart. The Bible calls this a new song. Not just a new behavior, but a song that comes from a new heart. And when the heart changes, the fruit follows. So today, maybe the evidence is a little bit uncomfortable. Maybe you were reminded today of some spillover of your soul last week. Maybe you blew your top and something was revealed about you that surprised even you. But God was not surprised. He allowed the pressure to come in your life so that you can see and you can come to Him. Don't defend it. Don't try to explain it. Bring it to Christ. Because the same Christ who exposes the root of your problem is the one who can transform it. Stop asking for more signs. Respond to what you already know. You don't need another sign. You need a surrendered heart. And when that happens, a new song will begin. A new melody will be carried in your life. And you may not always hear it, but others will. And a new life will begin that testifies of Him. And you'll realize that you have become His witness. Because this is exactly what He has called us to be. Right before His ascension, the very last thing that He said to His disciples, you are going to be my witnesses. Be Jesus' witness. And let the song of your heart be an evidence of His transforming power.
3: Amen.
21: It's time for us to open our Bibles, and it's time for us to hear the divine word of God. And I understand that some of our visitors are here for the first time. I would like to tell you what we are studying. We are studying the Gospel of Matthew, the very first Gospel, the Gospel that God in His divine wisdom decided to place first in the canon of the New Testament. And as we have been studying chapter by chapter and verse by verse, the Gospel of Matthew is unique because it is probably one of the best book, discipleship book. It prepares you. It gives you step by step every single step of the journey of a disciple. And today is not going to be any different. Today we're going to see another step in deepening our relationship with Christ. And I would like to invite you to tune up your hearts and minds heavenwards by watching our bumper video. Would you please bow your heads with me in prayer?

0: Amen. There is a difference between a house that is clean and a house that is alive. And I know you have noticed that, you have experienced that. You walk into a home and everything feels something off. Everything is spotless. The floors are shining. You are afraid if you step on them, you're going to leave any step marks. The furniture is dusted and polished. And yet, it feels so cold. It does not feel like home. It feels like a museum. No laughter, no warmth, just emptiness. And you would like to hurry up and leave this place. But do you know what is the most disturbing from a spiritual perspective? That this experience that you get walking in some homes that look like museums and it feels cold, the tragedy is that this is how God, this is how Jesus feels in some souls. And the passage that we're going to study today, Matthew chapter 12, addresses exactly this concern that God has about some of us. Jesus shares with us a very unsettling parable. Probably one of the most unsettling parables in the whole Gospel of Matthew. A parable that echoes through the ages since Jesus told this parable and issues a warning to every Christian about the greatest danger in the spiritual life of a Christian. Clean, but empty. And this is the title of my message today, Clean, but Empty. This passage is so important that it consists only of three verses. But we're going to take the whole 35 minutes to explore them because it's so important. So would you please open your Bibles to the Gospel of Matthew chapter 12. And I have Lily, would you please lift up your microphone just for them to see? Yeah, she has picked up a microphone that matches her dress. How girly. Thank you, Lily. So go ahead and with a good preaching voice, read for us verses 43 through 45.
1: When an impure spirit comes out of a person,
0: Closer to your mouth. Try again.
1: When an impure spirit comes out of a person, it goes through arid places seeking rest and does not find it. Then it says, I will return to the house I left. When it arrives, it finds the house unoccupied, swept clean and put in order. Then it goes and takes with it seven other spirits more wicked than itself, and they go in and live there. And the final condition of that person is worse than the first. That is how it will be with this wicked generation.
0: Jesus tells a parable. And in the parable, he tells us about a man that is delivered from unclean spirit. The spirit leaves, and the inside of the man is depicted as a house. The life improves. The house is swept clean, put in order, restored. But then Jesus says something very disturbing, something shocking. The demon comes back. And I would like to tell you, before you think that Jesus is preaching on demonology, this parable is not about demons. He's talking about other demons. This is about people who experience a spiritual encounter, exposure to the light of God. They experience the sun. the S-O-N, shining upon them, warming their souls, dispelling the darkness out of their lives. And they believe. They accept Jesus without a true surrender. They go to church, they warm the pews, everything looks nice, clean, pristine, but empty. My fellow travelers on the way to heaven, deliverance alone is not enough. Cleaning your life is not enough. Notice the Spirit leaves, which means probably the person stops some kind of destructive habits that he used to expose himself to. Maybe finally he had some spiritual clarity in his life, and maybe God delivered him from some kind of spiritual, emotional, or maybe even physical torment. So on the surface, the house is finally in order. The house was no longer under obvious bondage, but looks are deceptive. The tragedy of this story is that the ownership of the house have never changed. Did you notice that? The demon says, I will return where? Did you notice that? My house. This is still his house. You may have cleaned some habits. You may have finally conquered drug addiction or alcohol addiction or whatever addiction you're dealing with. You know yourself. And God knows you too. The evil spirit is returning home because this is his home. The man wanted freedom without the lordship of Christ. He never gave the ownership to his home, to Jesus.
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1: Matthew West on Ohio's Home for Jesus Music. This is The River. Good morning. I'm Scott. My mom lives in Florida with my sister, and my sister called me in a panic one night. Absolutely tore up. Somebody's trying to break in. They're banging on the front door. Mom's called 911, and I'm trying to hold the door shut. Well, they were terrified, and I was terrified for them because I certainly couldn't get down there to help. The police came out as they should and told my sister to relax. There was an alligator at the front porch, and as he was swinging his tail, he was banging on the door. At the beginning of the whole thing, it looked like something really terrible, but when the helper arrived, it wasn't as bad as it first appeared. In Mark chapter 4, Jesus and the disciples are crossing the Sea of Galilee at night. Huge storm comes up, the boat starts filling with water, the disciples start freaking out, just like my sister, and Jesus is taking a nap below deck. So the disciples, if you will, called 911. They woke up Jesus and said, "How can you be sleeping? Look, we're sinking, the wind, the water, we're all going to die." Well, something like that. That's a Scotty's interpretation. What the disciples saw was a terrible thing. What Jesus saw was an opportunity to show his power. He stood up, looked around, said, "Peace be still." The tragic event the disciples saw was gone. Water calm, wind calm, Jesus calm, disciples in awe. When the storms of life pound on your door, it sounds like something terrible is about to happen. When it happens, and it will, call on our helper, our Savior, the one who helps us more than we understand. What's behind that door might not be so terrible when we call on Jesus.
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13: The River Weather. Partly sunny today with scattered afternoon storms possible. Highs around 85, west winds under 10 miles an hour. Evening showers and storms, then clearing in upper 50s tonight. Sunny in mid-70s on Monday. I'm meteorologist Matthew Harding on Uplifting and Encouraging the River.
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0: Welcome into the river, and this is Renew. How did your wedding or your prom go? Perfect? Just like you planned, right? Everything went great. Well, if things are a little bit slow at the beginning of a small group today, see if Jamie and Michelle's story gets everybody talking. See, Jamie and Michelle were newlyweds, wedding day, posing for pictures in a canoe on a river. Yeah, they lost their balance, and both of them, wedding dress and all, fell into the water. And this came after a wedding ceremony that included its own torrential rain, a forgotten bouquet, and a guest breaking their leg. At some point, you know, if I was Jamie and Michelle, I'd just say, just give me the cake and let's get out of here. You know? But they laughed about it, and honestly, those wedding pictures and them in the river, now soaking wet, might be their favorite pictures and the things that they're talking about for years. And everybody was at the wedding talking about for years. So what went hilariously wrong at your wedding? What happened that maybe you laugh about it now? I'd love to hear your story this morning at 800-609-1049. 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
7: We've all got our favorite Kane songs. I'm So Blessed, Lazarus. 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

0: You know, it's hard to believe that it has been 25 years since the terrorist attacks that we call 9/11. And one of the things I can't get my head around is that some of my coworkers, and maybe you, hadn't even been born yet. Because I was on the air that morning, and I remember the complete unknown, the what in the world just happened feeling, and not being able to really comprehend it all. Yeah, it was a bad day, and it's impacted all of us in those 25 years since, in one way or another, from the way we travel to the way we look at the world. And I learned something in those days right after 9/11, and maybe you have too. Evil is in the world. It's here. And sometimes it's going to look like evil has won. I guarantee you, on 9/11, we thought evil had won. The disciples thought evil had won when Jesus was crucified. But then Sunday came. Jesus rose. The disciple learned that evil had actually been defeated. And when I turn to God's word, I see that when we have a 9/11 day, it can look like evil won. The book of Job is a 9/11 day for Job. The book of Revelation is all about how God wins for all eternity. And in John 16, Jesus told us, in the world, you're going to have in tribulation, but be of good cheer. Be of good cheer, he said. I have overcome the world.
1: Jesus told a story one time about a king who forgave a servant who had embezzled about $60 million, at least in modern terms, from the kingdom. And yet that guy who had been forgiven went out and found someone who owed him the modern equivalent of about $100, grabbed him by the throat, and threw him in prison. What we learn from that is that we are heavyweight sinners and featherweight forgivers. To put it in modern professional wrestling terms, you can't embrace Jesus while you put your brother in the sleeper hold. We can't worship God on Sunday while we're out looking for revenge on Monday. Forgiveness is someone you meet, not just something you do. My name is Dean Fulks, and I'm the lead pastor of LifePoint Church here in Columbus. You know, it's often said that the forgiven aren't doing a good job of forgiving. 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But if you'd like to learn more about it, we'd love for you to join us at one of our 6 campuses around Columbus. You can find all of the details at lifepointohio.com.
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12: The River Weather.
13: Partly sunny today with scattered afternoon storms possible. Highs around 85, west winds under 10 miles an hour. Evening showers and storms, then clearing in upper 50s tonight. Sunny in mid-70s on Monday. I'm meteorologist Matthew Harding on Uplifting and Encouraging the River.
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0: Good morning. Thank you for listening to Renew here on the River. I'm Scott. What are you celebrating or worshiping God for this morning? I am thankful for His creation, the beauty of the morning that we get to see, and the animals that He created for us to enjoy. Like this one. Did you know that a shrimp's heart is in its head? Or that sea otters, they sometimes hold hands while they're sleeping. It keeps them from drifting apart. What a neat story about marriage, right? You know, our God is amazing. And I'm just wondering what you're celebrating this morning. You can reach out with a call or a text at 800-609-1049.
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0: This is Renew on the River. Good morning. I'm Scott. Thank you for spending a few minutes with me this morning. You know, we all have those moments when we just need to get away. And that's okay. The Bible tells several stories about how Jesus got away by himself to pray and spend time with the Father. And one of the ways I do that is a walk in the woods. Yeah, a park is fine, but I prefer, you know, woods where there aren't people because I like to watch the animals. And one of my favorite things is a white-tailed deer. Randy, I appreciate you calling. What's your favorite thing to see? Well, Randy, thank you. I appreciate your call. And if you'd like to jump in, what is it you do or where do you go to get away? You can call or text me at 800-609-1049.
1: The River. Jesus told a story one time about a king who forgave a servant who had embezzled about $60 million, at least in modern terms, from the kingdom. And yet that guy who had been forgiven went out and found someone who owed him the modern equivalent of about $100, grabbed him by the throat, and threw him in prison. What we learn from that is that we are heavyweight sinners and featherweight forgivers. To put it in modern professional wrestling terms, you can't embrace Jesus while you put your brother in the sleeper hold. We can't worship God on Sunday while we're out looking for revenge on Monday. Forgiveness is someone you meet, not just something you do. My name is Dean Fulks, and I'm the lead pastor of Life Point Church here in Columbus. 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But if you'd like to learn more about it, we'd love for you to join us at one of our 6 campuses around Columbus. You can find all of the details at lifepointohio.com.
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11: River Weather. Partly sunny today with scattered afternoon storms possible. Highs around 85, west winds under 10 miles an hour. Evening showers and storms, then clearing in upper 50s tonight. Sunny in mid-70s on Monday. I'm meteorologist Matthew Harding on Uplifting and Encouraging the River.
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3: Jesus told a story one time about a king who forgave a servant who had embezzled about $60 million, at least in modern terms, from the kingdom. And yet that guy who had been forgiven went out and found someone who owed him the modern equivalent of about $100, grabbed him by the throat, and threw him in prison. What we learn from that is that we are heavyweight sinners and featherweight forgivers. 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Forgiveness is someone you meet, not just something you do. 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

0: It is Passion on Uplifting and Encouraging the River, your home for Jesus music here in Ohio. Good morning, I'm Scott. What is your favorite family game to play? One of my granddaughter's favorite games is Uno. Any Uno, it doesn't matter. I think we have somewhere between 20 and 25 different Uno games in the house. And Allison's favorite, her absolute favorite, is Uno Flip. It is regular Uno with certain flip cards that make you flip over to the other side. And the cards on the flip side are much, much worse. And I got thinking one day about how our Christian walk can be kind of like Uno Flip. One day you're regular Uno, just moving along fine. The green 7 works just great, and then the blue 2. And then something happens. Something sets you off, and you get an Uno Flip card. You know, God wants us to be consistent in our Christian walk, and in Matthew 5, Jesus said, simply let your yes be yes and your no, no. Anything more comes from the evil one. Well, because we are human, our Uno card is going to get flipped sometimes, and what started as a blue 2 is going to become a draw 8. And I've heard certain things that, you know, flip my Uno in a major way. There are things that, that will flip my card in a heartbeat. But what I have to do is to look for a new flip card, because once you get on the Uno flip side, there is a flip where you can get back to regular Uno. And I get back to where God wants me to be. Don't stress over your Uno flip this morning. Remember that God is absolutely nuts about you. He wants to help you flip to where He wants you.
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18: Partly sunny today with scattered afternoon storms possible. Highs around 85, west winds under 10 miles an hour. Evening showers and storms, then clearing in upper 50s tonight. Sunny in mid-70s on Monday. I'm meteorologist Matthew Harding on Uplifting and Encouraging the River.
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0: Have you ever wished God would just give you the whole plan? Hi, I'm Scott here on Renew. It's like, Lord, can I get the itinerary, please? You know, where are we going? How are we going to get there? And a straight path would be a good idea. But take a minute, look at Ruth. She and Naomi had returned to Bethlehem with very little. They'd both lost their husbands. And in that culture and in that time, that was a problem. Ruth didn't know what God was going to do next. She simply said, I'm going to go to the fields and gather grain. And that one ordinary, faithful step to take care of the two of them led her to the field of Boaz, a man who would become a huge part of God's plan for her life and ultimately in the family line of Jesus. Ruth didn't have the whole map. She didn't know where that was going. She just took the next step. And maybe that's the encouragement for you today. If you're waiting for God to show you the entire plan before you move, maybe reframe the question. God, what's the next faithful thing I can do? See, because we don't have to see 10 steps ahead to know that God is already there.
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0: love. Toby Mac and Lord It Feels Good here on Renew on the River. Yeah, if we think about it for a minute, what would be some spiritual markers or faith markers in your life? And how do you share them? Or maybe the better question is, do you? I'm starting to learn a few things now that I'm teaching a small group at church. In fact, it's college age small group, which is really kind of weird because I'm the one teaching it. I'm not supposed to be the one learning. But that's how God does stuff. And I'm learning that we need to be leaving markers or faith markers, if you will, to preserve or remember those events that shaped our faith. And we do that to point out to those coming after us, to show them those significant events and teach them that they can depend on God in their lives just as we did in ours. And I've been realizing that as I've been leading this college small group and sharing with them things from my life. And I realize those markers and that God wants me to share those. Just like in Joshua chapter 4, when God had Joshua collect 12 rocks from the Jordan River when the Israelites crossed over before they went to Jericho. And God had Joshua do that so that they could show their kids and their grandkids where it happened, when it happened, and why. And I'm just wondering this morning how you go about doing that with your faith markers. How do you share those? You can call or text me at 800-609-1049.
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2: Jesus told a story one time about a king who forgave a servant who had embezzled about $60 million, at least in modern terms, from the kingdom. And yet that guy who had been forgiven went out and found someone who owed him the modern equivalent of about $100, grabbed him by the throat, and threw him in prison. 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
22: The River Weather.
23: Partly sunny today with scattered afternoon storms possible. Highs around 85, west winds under 10 miles an hour. Evening showers and storms, then clearing in upper 50s tonight. Sunny in mid-70s on Monday. I'm meteorologist Matthew Harding on Uplifting and Encouraging the River.
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0: Jesus All Along, moving up from 19 to 16. Franny Cash is getting ready to release her debut solo album this coming Friday, and it is probably one of my most anticipated releases of the year. I'm Haley. This is the River Music Team Top 20. Just a few moments ago at number 17, heard from Bay Turner with Somebody's Praying. You can be listening to the River Morning Show this week. Bay is guest hosting alongside Josh, as Hannah is still on maternity leave, so that'll be something fun to tune in for this week. Now, coming up next, just a couple minutes away at number 15, it's one of those songs I promised making its debut today on the River Music Team Top 20. The
1: River. Jesus told a story one time about a king who forgave a servant who had embezzled about $60 million, at least in modern terms, from the kingdom. And yet that guy who had been forgiven went out and found someone who owed him the modern equivalent of about $100, grabbed him by the throat, and threw him in prison. What we learn from that is that we are heavyweight sinners and featherweight forgivers. To put it in modern professional wrestling terms, you can't embrace Jesus while you put your brother in the sleeper hold. We can't worship God on Sunday while we're out looking for revenge on Monday. Forgiveness is someone you meet, not just something you do. My name is Dean Fulks, and I'm the lead pastor of LifePoint Church here in Columbus. 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But if you'd like to learn more about it, we'd love for you to join us at one of our 6 campuses around Columbus. 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
13: The River Weather. Partly sunny today with scattered afternoon storms possible. Highs around 85, west winds under 10 miles an hour. Evening showers and storms, then clearing in upper 50s tonight. Sunny in mid-70s on Monday. I'm meteorologist Matthew Harding on Uplifting and Encouraging the River.
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0: That is number 12 on the River Music Team Top 20. Seff Schleeder, Valley of Worship. My name's Haley, and I'm so thankful that you're here. Love to be counting down the best of the best songs with you. But always like to remind you that you can do more than just count along. You can have a say. When you are part of the River Music Team, you're going to influence this countdown. 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
3: 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And yet that guy who had been forgiven went out and found someone who owed him the modern equivalent of about $100, grabbed him by the throat, and threw him in prison. What we learn from that is that we are heavyweight sinners and featherweight forgivers. 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

0: 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I'm Andy on the River.
1: I hope this story makes you smile today.
2: Don't know if you've ever lost someone when you were young. It just seems like that would make it much tougher, especially if maybe it was your mother or your father. That's what happened to a 19-year-old. And ever since that, she has been texting her dad's old phone number for 4 years now, every day, with a, hey, good morning, Dad, here's what I'm doing today. And then at night, hey, Dad, just want to let you know, had a great day, this is what happened. Knowing that that number, it was not going to anyone, but she just kind of felt that connection with her dad. Well, after 4 years, she got a reply back. It was from a guy named Brad, who had lost a daughter just a few years ago, and said, I've been getting your messages for the last 4 years, and it's the thing that's been keeping me going. You remind me that there is a God, and it wasn't his fault that my little girl is gone. He gave me you, my little angel.
3: Today, we're speaking with Tyler Gorlock, who is very afraid of the dark.
4: Ah!
3: What happened?
4: I'm afraid of.
3: The dark?
4: Ah!
3: But it's not dark.
4: Ah!
3: I just said dark.
4: Ah!
3: Wait, you're also afraid of the word dark?
4: Stop it!
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4: 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The house was dark. Ah!
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3: Jesus told a story one time about a king who forgave a servant who had embezzled about $60 million, at least in modern terms, from the kingdom. And yet that guy who had been forgiven went out and found someone who owed him the modern equivalent of about $100, grabbed him by the throat, and threw him in prison. What we learn from that is that we are heavyweight sinners and featherweight forgivers. 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Forgiveness is someone you meet, not just something you do. 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
17: The River Weather.
18: Partly sunny today with scattered afternoon storms possible. Highs around 85, west winds under 10 miles an hour. Evening showers and storms, then clearing in upper 50s tonight. Sunny in mid-70s on Monday. I'm meteorologist Matthew Harding on Uplifting and Encouraging the River.
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1: That's why when mountains move, I say, looks like somebody prayed.
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5: 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And yet that guy who had been forgiven went out and found someone who owed him the modern equivalent of about $100, grabbed him by the throat, and threw him in prison. 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

0: 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It's identifying your main constraint. So that could be a person whose help or decision you need to move forward, a resource you require, or even a weakness in your organization. When you identify that limiting factor, then you know where to focus so you can move on.
1: Today we're speaking with Tyler Gorlock, who is very afraid of the dark.
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12: The River Weather. Partly sunny today with scattered afternoon storms possible. Highs around 85, west winds under 10 miles an hour. Evening showers and storms, then clearing in upper 50s tonight. Sunny in mid-70s on Monday. I'm meteorologist Matthew Harding on Uplifting and Encouraging the River.
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0: perfectly.
1: Just shared this beautiful verse in Psalms that says, "You're beautiful, for you are fearfully and wonderfully made." And who's that person in your life that you just say, they are so beautiful because God just shines out of them?
2: Her name is Sylvia, and she is a pastor's wife. She just brings me right to the Lord. I went through a tough divorce years ago, and I didn't feel pretty. You know, I felt rejected. And she kept reminding me who I was. She kept reminding me that I was a daughter to the Lord, and I was a bride to Christ, and how the Lord saw me in a white dress. And she kept pulling those things. And she was there for me, and she was that rock for me. I just would want to tell anybody, don't let that situation rock your boat. Because God told that storm, be still. And God can do that to your life.
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0: This is The River. I'm Andy. Here's how to avoid the awkward silence after asking a stranger a question at a get-together for the rest of your life.
1: If you ask someone a question, it tends to look for hits and not misses. What I mean by this is if you ask someone, been busy lately, their brain immediately looks for all the hits of been busy. They think about all the negative things that have happened, the stress, the busyness, all the bad things in their life. Whereas if you ask someone, working on anything exciting recently, their brain immediately begins to look for all the hits of excitement. They start thinking of all the good, all the happy things, all the excitement that's going on in their own life. And that does two things. One, it creates pleasure for them. You're literally asking them to borrow excitement from other places in their life and bring it to the situation that you're in. And the other thing that it does is that when you ask someone else to think of what's exciting in their life, the happy side effect is that you become more memorable. The
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12: The River Weather.
13: Partly sunny today with scattered afternoon storms possible. Highs around 85, west winds under 10 miles an hour. Evening showers and storms, then clearing in upper 50s tonight. Sunny in mid-70s on Monday. I'm meteorologist Matthew Harding on Uplifting and Encouraging the River.
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0: uplifting and encouraging. The river. You can be cruising along in life and then something just can snap you out of it in a moment. For me, it was driving home from work and guy ran a red light and I was inches away from getting hit by somebody going 65 miles an hour, getting T-boned and losing my life. And how often do we have moments in life where God protects us from things that we see like that? I mean, the whole way home, I'm just pretty much in silence, but just saying, okay, thank you, God. Thank you, God. Thank you, God. But what about those moments that we have no idea what God did in the details to keep us safe? So if you're looking for something to be thankful for God for today, that's a great thing to say thanks to God for your protection and how he does that for you every day, every moment of your life.
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2: Don't know if you've ever lost someone when you were young. It just seems that would make it much tougher, especially if maybe it was your mother or your father. That's what happened to a 19-year-old. And ever since that, she has been texting her dad's old phone number for 4 years now, every day, with a, hey, good morning, Dad. Here's what I'm doing today. And then at night, hey, Dad, just want to let you know, had a great day. This is what happened. Knowing that that number, it was not going to anyone, but she just kind of felt that connection with her dad. Well, after 4 years, she got a reply back. It was from a guy named Brad, who had lost a daughter just a few years ago, and said, I've been getting your messages for the last 4 years, and it's the thing that's been keeping me going. You remind me that there is a God, and it wasn't his fault that my little girl is gone. 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
7: The River Weather. Partly sunny today with scattered afternoon storms possible. Highs around 85, west winds under 10 miles an hour. Evening showers and storms, then clearing in upper 50s tonight. Sunny in mid-70s on Monday. I'm meteorologist Matthew Harding on Uplifting and Encouraging the River.
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0: This is Andy on Uplifting and Encouraging the River. If you're working on the side hustle while you're listening today, that second job, trying to take care of some extra bills or college, hopefully Matua's story just inspires you. He says, I paid my law school fees by working as a taxi driver. He says, now that it's all done, I can only look back and smile. I've driven over 100,000 miles in my little beast that I use to Uber all over the place. He said, God has always kept me safe and determined. So his encouragement for you, journey on.
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18: The River Weather.
19: Evening showers and storms, then decreasing clouds overnight with lows in the upper 50s. West winds turn to the north around 10 miles an hour. Mostly sunny on Monday with highs around 75. Clear Monday night, lows in the mid 50s. Sunny in mid 80s on Tuesday. I'm meteorologist Matthew Harding on Uplifting and Encouraging the River.
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3: I'm about to celebrate my second year anniversary with the youth at my church, and it's the most God thing ever why I'm with them now. Flashback to 2006, I was diagnosed with brain cancer, and there's a camp in Georgia that is for children that have or have had cancer. Flash forward to 2019, and I applied to be a counselor at that camp. I did not receive the position, and I was upset. I had heard at church that we were going on a mission trip. I had never gone on a mission trip in my life, and it was the youth to go on it. So I went on there, and I fell in love with working with the youth. I joined youth because I went on a mission trip. I went on the mission trip because I didn't get the position at the camp. I went to the camp because I had cancer. God used my cancer to put me with the youth at my church.
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5: 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And yet that guy who had been forgiven went out and found someone who owed him the modern equivalent of about $100, grabbed him by the throat, and threw him in prison. 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Forgiveness is someone you meet, not just something you do. 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
6: 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I'm Josh from the River Morning Show. 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

0: Uplifting and encouraging. The River.
1: I'm Brandy Lene. If things are desperate for you, hope might be easier to find than you think. But our friend Dan Wilt says hope in and of itself doesn't matter much.

0: 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She looked at me with wide eyes as if to say, "Are you serious?" She pointed right to my right and I turned. There was a line of over 50 porta potties standing there just waiting for me to pay them a visit. Well, I realized in that moment that sometimes, if you're not looking for the right thing, you're not finding what you need. I was looking for a building with a bathroom in it, when all along what I needed was right in front of me. You know, sometimes hope is like that. Many people are running around, they're putting their hope in money, in relationships, in their career, even in themselves, to fix their problem, to satisfy that deep need they have. But real hope, lasting, enduring, transforming hope, is only found in one place. It's found in the person of Jesus Christ. And I promise you, if you're looking for Him, you will find Him.
1: Today we're speaking with Tyler Gorlock, who is very afraid of the dark.
2: Ah!
1: What happened?
2: I'm afraid of.
1: The dark?
2: Ah!
1: But it's not dark.
2: Ah!
1: I just said dark.
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0: showers and storms, then decreasing clouds overnight with lows in the upper 50s. West winds turn to the north around 10 miles an hour. Mostly sunny on Monday with highs around 75. Clear Monday night, lows in the mid-50s. Sunny in mid-80s on Tuesday. I'm meteorologist Matthew Harding on Uplifting and Encouraging the River.
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3: My husband and I were coming home from a conference. As we're driving, all of a sudden, in the middle of the desert, and it's like 90-something degrees, we run out of gas. And I said to my husband, let's pray about this. He allowed me to do it. He was a little bit frustrated with himself. And I just asked God, you know the situation. Could you work something out? Within probably 5 minutes, a truck with gas pulls over to the side of the freeway, and he happened to have the same gas that we used in our vehicle. We didn't have anything to put the gas from his tanker truck to our car. So off to the side in the field, probably about 20 steps away, was an empty plastic milk jug. My husband went and got it, and he always has a pocket knife, and we used that to fill our tank up that day. And we believe that was an angel that God sent to us.
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